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1: 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I am your presenter, Eldridge Charles. In the headlines, the opposition United Workers Party calls for an audit of the St. Jude Rehabilitation Project. St. Lucia's labor laws are set for a review, and two persons injured in a road collision at Massad Grosley. These stories and more, as well as the weather report, in today's broadcast. We begin with the news that 17 years after fire devastated St. Jude Hospital, opposition leader Alan Shastny is demanding a comprehensive audit of the entire project, questioning how St. Lucia could have spent or committed close to $600 million across successive approaches, while the South is still waiting for the fully functioning general hospital it was promised. Shastney Reeves the questions on September 9th, exactly 17 years after the 2009 fire that claimed three lives and forced hospital operations into facilities that were intended to be temporary, while acknowledging that some departments have now been moved into St. Jude. The former Prime Minister argued that this should not be confused with completion, stressing that physical construction is not clinical commissioning, and partial commissioning does not amount to a fully functioning hospital. His intervention comes after the Minister of Health indicated in April that complete commissioning was anticipated within 3 to 4 months. Shastney said the time frame has now passed, arguing that residents of the South deserve an explanation for what remains outstanding, a revised completion date, and clarity on when the hospital will become fully operational. But Shastney placed the financial history of St. Jude at the center of his challenge. According to figures presented by the opposition leader, approximately $118 million was spent on the original reconstruction before a further approximately $130 million was spent on the new hospital building initiated under his administration. He claimed the current administration has since spent or committed approximately $350 million after abandoning that new facility and returning to the original structure, bringing the combined expenditure and commitments across successive approaches to close to $600 million. Shastney said those figures now require independent reconciliation, calling for government to publish a certified financial statement showing what was spent before July 2021 and what has been spent or committed since. The opposition leader also calls the public to see every contract and variation associated with the project, which remains unpaid, and the final projected cost of delivering a fully functioning St. Jude Hospital. The opposition leader said his administration was prepared to accept scrutiny of every St. Jude's decision made while it was in office and challenged the current administration to subject its decisions to the same level of examination, urging that the process follow the decisions, follow the contracts, and follow the money. In other news, St. Lucia's Labour Act is heading for a major review, with the government moving to modernize the legislation that governs the rights, responsibilities, and relationships of workers and employers across the country. The Department of Labour, Cooperatives and Consumer Affairs has begun what it describes as a comprehensive review of the Act aimed at ensuring St. Lucia's labour laws keep pace with an evolving world of work. A to Z Information GA Limited has been contracted to provide technical expertise and guide the revision process, which has already moved into stakeholder consultations. Representatives of the Chamber of Commerce, St. Lucia Hospitality and Tourism Association, and civil society have participated in virtual engagements, while former parliamentarians have also been consulted. Among them is former Prime Minister and constitutional lawyer Dr. Kenny Anthony. The consultation process is expected to widen, bringing several other organizations into discussions over what could ultimately change within St. Lucia's labor framework. Acting Deputy Labor Commissioner Nikolai Lansico said upcoming consultations will include the National Insurance Corporation, St. Lucia Medical and Dental Association, Invest St. Lucia, and the Vendors Association. Importantly, members of the public will also be given opportunities to have their say. The review will examine areas of the existing Labour Act that may need to be strengthened, clarified, or modernized. These findings are expected to shape proposed amendments as well as supporting future regulations. Also from us this afternoon, local cricket is set for a big change after it was confirmed on Thursday that the Windward Islands Volcanoes professional cricket franchise will make St. Lucia its official home starting October 1st. The franchise has previously been based in Dominica, Grenada, and most recently St. Vincent and the Grenadines. Now it will operate from the Darren Sammy Cricket Ground for at least the next 3 years. Since 2023, the team has been located at Arnulf's Vale. This move is being made official with a memorandum of understanding between St. Lucia's Department of Youth, Development and Sports and the Windward Islands Cricket Board. The signing ceremony will be held at the Darren Sammy Cricket Ground Players Pavilion on Friday morning. In other news, a collision at Massad Grozile has left two persons injured. Officers of the St. Lucia Fire Service responded to at approximately 3:35 p.m. to a reported motor vehicular collision involving two vehicles at Massad Grozile, a Toyota pickup and an Aqua car. On arrival at the scene, three adult individuals were found to be involved in the accident. Upon assessment, the sole occupant of the pickup reported no injuries and declined further medical care. The two occupants of the other vehicle both complained of pain about the body. They were treated and transported to a medical facility for advanced medical care. The scene was then handed over to officers of the Royal St. Lucia Police Force. 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And now for the weather report. The weather report is brought to you with the kind compliments of the St. Lucia Meteorological Services. Your forecaster this afternoon, Emmanuel Descartes. Present weather at Uranuru Airport is partly cloudy and hazy. Present weather at GFL Charles Airport is also partly cloudy and hazy. Present temperature at Uranuru Airport is 31 degrees Celsius or 88 degrees Fahrenheit. Wind at Uranuru Airport is blowing from the east at 17 miles per hour or 28 kilometers per hour. Rainfall in the 24-hour period that ended at 2 a.m. today at Uranuru Airport, 0.4 millimeters. At GFL Charles Airport, 1.2 millimeters. Sunset today will be at 6.08 p.m. with sunrise tomorrow at 5.52 a.m. Forecast for St. Lucia valid for the next 24 hours. Winds will be blowing from the east near 21 miles per hour or 33 kilometers per hour. Weather, fair skies becoming cloudy at times with a few scattered showers. Marine forecast for season a 25 mile or 40 kilometer radius from St. Lucia. Tides for Castries Harbor, high at 3:23 p.m., low at 8:57 p.m. Tides for Beaufort Bay, high at 4:30 p.m., low at 10:24 p.m. Seas moderate to locally rough with waves 5 to 7 feet or 1.5 to 2.1 meters. Small craft operators and sea bathers are advised to exercise caution due to brisk winds and locally rough seas. The tropical weather outlook. The Atlantic high pressure system will maintain moderate to brisk easterly winds and locally rough seas over and around the region during the next 24 hours. Lingering moisture and instability in the wake of a tropical wave will produce shower activity over some of the islands during the forecast period. A second tropical wave located over the far eastern tropical Atlantic is moving westward near 15 miles per hour or 24 kilometers per hour. Tropical cyclone formation is not expected over the tropical Atlantic during the next 7 days. This has been your daily weather report, compliments of the St. Lucia Meteorological Services. And now for a recap of the headlines. The opposition United Workers Party calls for an audit of the St. Jude's Rehabilitation Project. St. Lucia's labor laws are set for a major review. And two are injured in a road collision at Massad Grozile. 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I am your presenter, Eldridge Charles. Join us again at 2 p.m. for Hard Talk, where we discuss the issues of that matter. And now, back to the music.
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1: 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I'm your host, Angie, and of course, today is Thursday, September 10th, 2026. And today, of course, as usual, we are going to be spending the afternoon discussing the issues that matter. And a lot of the relevant situations that we are dealing with in St. Lucia. And today I want to hear from you, the public. I want your opinion on a number of new developments that are happening as we speak. So, firstly, two things that are coming to mind and I really want your opinion on is a proposed review of the labor laws. Now, I'm going to read the statement that came from the Department of Labor to you soon. And I want your take on this. And I think one of the things that is slated to be reviewed is the minimum wage. And I think people have mixed feelings about this minimum wage. But I want to hear from you. I don't want to preempt. I don't want to how should I say it? I don't want to assume. I don't want to speculate
4: on how the public feels about this critical piece of our law infrastructure. So I'm going to give you guys a chance to weigh in on the discussion and to give your views on this minimum wage and the proposed review of the labor laws. And the second thing that is happening that we need to discuss is this rugby deal that we're seeing emerging with similar nuances to all the other deals that this government has signed on our behalf. I want to hear from you, the public. Public consultation. That's what we're going to call it. Because there is a serious lack of public consultation in St. Lucia these days. I find it very strange. Seeing as if when this government first took office, we had a public consultation on crime. We had a public consultation on inflation. Things that the public, I don't think the public, and some people, and I remember a discussion very well where someone says, well, the technocrats in the ministries, they don't know everything. And my take was, well, we pay you to hire the people that know everything and to come together and brainstorm and come up with ideas. So if we are to be the ones brainstorming and bringing in the ideas, why are we paying you? Now, it was felt at the time that my view was very narrow-minded. So, I want to ask you, the public, I want to have a public consultation today about these labor laws, the rugby deal, and of course, I know that you guys have your own issues with things that you're not too keen on, that you might want to bring into the realm of discussion. So I'm going to give you a chance to put these things out there in the public sphere as well. But before I go on, I want to say a warm welcome to all of our listeners tuning in via the Fire 107.7 FM radio link. Good afternoon to you guys. Thank you for joining us. Thank you for choosing Hard Talk. And those of you who are popping in on the Facebook platform, thank you for joining us. And those of you who will be watching this broadcast later on the YouTube channel, good afternoon to you as well. I still have not been able to do a simulcast both on YouTube and on Facebook, but with your support, I am hoping that we will be able to do it soon. By the way, guys, speaking of your support, don't forget, if you appreciate the broadcast, if you appreciate the work we do here on Fire FM, show some love. Buy a flame. Help us keep this fire burning, because without flames, the fire will die out. So, should I call it a flame or should I call it a can of oil or some fuel? I might have to rethink it. But for now, the link, if you're interested in helping the station stay on the air, then do us a favor. Buy a flame and help us keep the fire burning. The link is in the comments, so you guys can't miss it. And I'm going to post it again. So the link is pinned in the comments. And you guys are going to be able to click the link and support the station and the program. And of course, you know that we thank you very much for your continued support. Those of you who share the live on a daily basis, thank you so much for that. Without you, the station will not grow. Those of you who tune in every day to participate, who send us messages on the WhatsApp platform, and you know the number, 572-3473. That's the number for our WhatsApp platform where you can send us your calls and messages. And the same number is attached to our landline, so 572-3473. We didn't want to give you guys any sort of headache where that is concerned. Already we have someone asking a very important question. I think I need to read this out. Somebody says, good afternoon all. Angie, I noticed the constituency councils are being installed quick and in a hurry. I thought the government said the new councils will be elected. Or am I being mistaken? I do recall some talk. I think it was former Minister of Housing and Local Government, Richard Frederick. And I can say former minister because for now, those ministries are under Stevenson King and Sean Edward. Stevenson King and Sean Edward, but the former Minister of Local Government, Mr. Richard Frederick, he promised us that the constituency, well, it wasn't supposed to be constituency council, it was supposed to be town councils. But I realize they've changed their names, like they always do. They come in and they change the names of everything and make you believe that it's a different thing. And a prime example is changing the health center to a wellness center. So they've changed the name of the town councils and turned them into constituency councils. And we were told that there would be elections, but that has not materialized. But I will look out, and I noticed something else. I noticed that mayors are also being installed very quickly. And I don't know how they're choosing these people. We're not even being told that there's a process. I don't know what the process is because they have not aired out that process. All they've done is just installed people. I've noticed that Risa Joseph, who used to be the head of the FRC, she is now the mayor of Viewfort South. And there's another individual, I think he's from a family of hoteliers, and he has now been installed as the mayor of Soufre. We don't know. There is absolutely no transparency in the process. We don't know what the process is. We don't know how these people are being chosen. We don't know if it is an internal thing, if it's constituency by constituency, if they have to apply, if the minister is simply doing any, meeny, miny, mo, if they're rolling a dice. We don't know. We just see these things happening. And we're told absolutely nothing. But previously, we were promised that there was going to be transparency and accountability, and that persons would be able, would have a chance to vote for the individuals who put themselves forward for these positions. But again, in the true SLP fashion, they have 16-1 according to them, and according to them, with a 3/4 majority, they can shove decisions of this sort down our throats. But that's not according to the people, to the law, or the Constitution. It's just according to the peer administration. And we've seen this time and time again, as far back as their first term with the CCJ, with the government withdrawing the Rovergate matter from the courts, and so on and so forth. They believe, undoubtedly, that they have the majority, and the rest of us should sit down and shut up. Of course, I'm paraphrasing, because that's not how they put it. But when you look at what is happening, that is the impression that you get. Now, if it walks like a duck, it acts like a duck, it has wings, it waddles, it quacks, guess what it is? Definitely not a peacock. It is a duck. Sad to say, but that seems to be the truth in St. Lucia. And this is the same thing that is happening with this rugby deal that the SLT has signed with Saracens Rugby Club in the UK. There was no public consultation. I mean, how many of us know anything about rugby? Now, I know a little about the sport. I played it for a very short time, and I still have friends who used to be on a team. But who in St. Lucia knows anything? The wider public. Not the very select few that know that St. Lucia has had a national rugby team for quite some time. And, I mean, we don't even realize that there is a St. Lucia Rugby Association, because the sport is not so widely known in the country. It's not widely followed. Very few know that St. Lucia has any sort of presence in the rugby world. Very few people. You know? And to go and make, I mean, if you guys went and signed a deal with the West Indies cricket team, I can understand that, because we have such a huge cricket presence. First off, the women's under 19 team, St. Lucia women's under 19 team, they are making a name for themselves in the region. And in St. Lucia, we have a few superstars like Zeta James. And I think there's another one, Makeda Edward. I can't remember her name properly. I've always mispronounced this girl's name. I was very saddened to hear that she had taken, as she had gotten injured and she'd been benched for a little while. I'm hoping that she can get over that injury and get back behind the bat. And we hear about these girls and their foray into the under-19 West Indies women team. They've traveled around, they've played, they've won championships. I mean, couldn't we have signed a destination deal with the West Indies cricket team? Either male or female, either one. Because you don't have to win a game to market a destination. And you cannot tell me that the West Indies cricket team is not followed or doesn't have a huge following everywhere in the world. These guys play as far as New Zealand, Australia. They play in the UK. They play in South Africa. They play everywhere. Why not? And they are well known. They play teams all around the world. Why not have what is ours promoting us? Somebody says our first rugby team. St. Lucia has actually had a national rugby team for quite some time. I know because I used to be, at one point I was a team nutritionist. And I joined the team for a little while before I got injured. And I had to hang up my cleats. But we've had a rugby team for a while. But it's not a sport that is widely followed in St. Lucia. It's like swimming or surfing. Yes, St. Lucia has a surfing team. All three of these guys, I think they just competed recently. And they had a very hard time about it. But if we are going to market a destination, why not use what we know? Why not use what is tried and true? The West Indies cricket team, Darren Sammy, put us on the map in West Indies cricket a long time ago. John Eugene put us on the map in Windward Islands cricket a long time ago. The West Indies under 19 women's team was captained by our very own Zeta James. Okay? We have a presence already, a well-known presence in these sports. We have Julian Alfred, who they have made an island ambassador, but they still cannot get the flag right. They cannot. What are they really doing for Julian Alfred? Except putting her in videos. Are they sponsoring her at all? I mean, Julian has surpassed the island. She's gone on and put herself on par with greats. Julian is our sports Nobel laureate, I can see, because that is her status as far as I can see. She's on the same level as Sir Derek Walcott and Sir Arthur Lewis. Johnson Charles, yes. Johnson Charles has put us on the map in cricket. That is what St. Lucians follow. That is what we know. And I know you're going to say, well, marketing the destination is not for our local people. It's for tourists. I agree. I agree wholeheartedly. But you're telling me there are no tourists in New Zealand that want to come to St. Lucia? There are none in South Africa that want to come to St. Lucia? There are none in Australia that want to come to St. Lucia? There are no tourists in the UK that want to come to St. Lucia because cricket matches are played in these areas. Or do these people even know what they're doing? Are they simply pulling sports out of a bag? Because they went and did some promotion with Yankee Stadium. Now, I have nothing against baseball. I have nothing against anyone who plays baseball. I happen to love some baseball movies very much. You know, I still remember that famous line from that baseball movie that I used to like, if you build it, they will come. But what exactly are we building here? I understand basketball. I understand promoting St. Lucia, St. Lucia Jazz and St. Lucia Carnival at the Toronto Raptors game. I get it. I get it. Basketball is played in St. Lucia because quid pro quo, right, guys? So for the Arsenal Football Club, by the way, I do not know any professional football player that has emerged from St. Lucia. Kiana Joseph, right. Thank you so much. I do not know of any regional or international football player that has emerged from St. Lucia during my lifetime. I'm not saying there are none. I'm not saying there are none. I'm simply saying I don't know them. But I know football is big in St. Lucia. And when they said, oh, we're going to have a football academy and coaches, I asked myself, okay, how is this going to work? Are they going to be attached to the sports academy? Or is this a whole new thing that's going to be built, financed, and dedicated to football by Arsenal Football Club? We still don't know who is funding, how that football academy is going to come about. We have no idea. We don't know if we are the ones that are going to be building a new facility dedicated to football for Arsenal to come in and train our players. We don't know if this is going to be something that will be incorporated into the existing framework of the Sports Academy in Groseley. We have no idea. All we heard is that Arsenal is going to provide coaches and training. There'll be a football academy and so on and so forth. And once again, they will tell us it is dangerous to speculate. Now, we're faced with the same thing. Saracens Rugby Club, St. Lucia is going to be marketed at Studio X. We don't know where Studio X is. And we just know that it is somewhere in North London. And we know that there's going to be scholarships and a rugby association and coaches and so on and so forth. But here are the questions that remain. How? How is it going to work? Once again, we're left with the same questions. How much money is this going to cost us? Is Saracens football rugby team going to be funding Brand St. Lucia, highlighting Brand St. Lucia for free? Or are we paying millions of dollars just like the Arsenal Football Club deal? How is the rugby academy going to work? They say it will be in collaboration with the St. Lucia Rugby Association. Perfect. Wonderful. Where? Where is the academy going to be situated? Once again, we ask the same questions. Is it going to be incorporated into our existing sports academy framework? Are the coaches going to come and teach or coach our kids that are enrolled in the sports academy? Is that going to be one of the subjects? Because I know the sports academy trains athletics, cricket, football, you know, all of these sports. Is this something that is going to be incorporated? Is this a new avenue for our students? We don't know. Who's paying the bill? Who is footing the bill? We don't know. How can our kids access this new avenue? Where do they go if they want to try it for, if they want to get scholarships? What is the criteria? How is it going to work? And more importantly, who is benefiting? If, correct me if I'm wrong, St. Lucia, but if you are doing something that you claim is in my best interest, in your best, in our best interest, shouldn't we know what it is? Shouldn't we have an option to analyze this? Shouldn't the public have been consulted? Because ultimately, in all of these things, it's not the ministers putting a pool of money together at the end of every month to foot the bill. Green gold is no more. These are not the days when John Compton would take a little from the banana sales and hide it under his mattress. And when a road needs to be repaired, he uses that little kakada to build a road. Or when a school is needed, he pushes his hand under the mattress and builds the school. Or if the price per pound of bananas drops, he raises the mattress and subsidizes the cost. These days are gone. These days are no more. We have nothing under the mattress. In fact, we don't even know what happened to that mattress. Under the mattress is empty, dusty. So, what do we do? How does it work? Why not come? Because we're the ones that are going to be paying the bill. what consultation was done before this rugby academy? We can understand for football. For years, we've seen Black Hearts produce some really great players. And I think there was another international football organization that teamed up with, I think, Grozile football team. So, you know, and we didn't have to pay them to do it, you know, because I saw a show on it. I don't think we had to sign any deal to get these guys to come in and sponsor Grozile, because they felt Grozile was doing really well. Somebody reached out to them. They gave Grozile uniforms. They gave them coaches. And they were working towards putting Grozile on a path to the World Cup. We didn't have to pay for that. They paid. They sponsored Grozile. So is Arsenal now going to pick up where they left off? Because Grozile had gotten, they had taken some strides towards entering the CONCACAF games on their way to being the first team to qualify for the World Cup, for the FIFA World Cup. Is this part of the Arsenal deal? Is Arsenal going to adopt a national football, the national football team, and work with them in order to finally get St. Lucia into the World Cup, FIFA World Cup qualifiers? That I can understand. But rugby, how many of our kids know what rugby is? How many of them dream of being rugby players? How many of them even fathom joining a rugby team? Do they even know the rules of the sport? What consultation are they, is this data driven? How do they pick these teams? How is it that somebody invited the tourism minister to a stadium, to a game? He got there and he saw a lot of people and said, oh, let me bring this to St. Lucia. When you listen to these things, you're so confused. You're trying to put these pieces together, but that puzzle, it just cannot be completed. And furthermore, and here's an opportunity, and somebody mentioned that to me yesterday. We have Julian Alfred. I mentioned her earlier. We have Julian Alfred as St. Lucia's brand ambassador. Julian Alfred has done things in the world of sports that we never thought we would ever see in St. Lucia. I mean, the girl won 2 Olympic medals back to back, gold and silver. Not bronze, gold and silver at the Olympics. Messi, y'all know how hard that is to achieve. Then this girl has gone to every athletics championship platform and just dominated. I'm pretty sure right now there are young girls and boys running for their school who believe that they can be the next Julian Alfred. They see her, they see what she's doing, they follow her, they idolize her, and their aim is to be right there alongside with her. Where are the programs? Where are the programs to push these kids forward? I mean, we have playing fields in almost every community in the country, right? And somebody said yesterday on this program that, in fact, I heard it. I don't think it's on this program, but I heard it on another program. Somebody said, for the Soufre Stadium, the mini stadium, if you're wearing the right color shirt, you might get the keys for you to practice. But if not, you will not get the keys. But aren't these state resources? And somebody on here made a valid point. The person said, remember, the Saudi loan was to repair St. Jude and to repair the George Odlum Stadium. Now, you see that St. Jude rabbit hole? I'm not going to jump into that rabbit hole today because I might not be able to climb back out. But I think you understand where I'm going with this. Why aren't we pushing out athletic programs from the on the grassroots level? A few years ago, Scotiabank was doing this grassroots football team. I'm sorry, cricket. And I can tell you for a fact, the Scotiabank Kiddie Cricket. And this is where Zeta James got her start. Look what she has achieved. Why aren't there grassroots

I mean, it seems so obvious to me. I have nothing against sports. I'm not the greatest sports player, but I had my time. But in schools today, we take track and field so seriously. Second term of the school year. Is it second term or second year? I can't remember. But sports rolls around, I think, second term, where we have all our district sports and so on. And then you'll have inter-school sports, inter-district sports, and all of these things. But the children need more than that. And I've covered some of these inter-district sports meets. And let me tell you something. There are some rockets. I remember the last inter-district sports meet that I covered. It was a primary school sports meet. I think it's District 2. And there was this little boy. And I could never forget, because he was so tiny. And he came out on that field. And I said to myself, what is it now, that little toddler? This little child is going to get lost among those other kids taller than him. The gun went off and this little boy took off like a rocket. I was amazed. I stood there. I was supposed to leave. I stood there watching him dominate kids that were taller than him, bigger than him. We have potential. Why are we sending our money overseas as opposed to pushing our kids forward? And the old adage comes to mind that in St. Lucia, if you want them to sponsor you, you first have to get out on your own and make it. And then they will support you. Come on. Haven't we grown past that? And our taxpayer dollar. Now, let's go back to the how much. For Arsenal, we had to wait for Arsenal to put out how much the deal is costing us. I wonder if I can get some information online. About this rugby deal. Right. Let me read this for you guys. Because when we want information in St. Lucia about our business, we have to go overseas to get it. So let's read this.

says here, Saracens is delighted to announce a new partnership with the St. Lucia Tourism Authority, SLTA, welcoming the Caribbean destination as the rugby club's official destination partner ahead of the 2026-2027 season. The partnership will connect St. Lucia with Saracens UK and international supporters, showcase the island's culture, landscapes and experiences, and mark its first partnership with a rugby club as it expands its sports tourism strategy. The collaboration will see St. Lucia promoted at Stone Egg Stadium in North London, as well as online at events across international media and social content. The St. Lucia Tourism Authority is responsible for promoting St. Lucia globally as a leading Caribbean destination.

known for its natural beauty, vibrant culture, warm hospitality, and diverse experiences. St. Lucia offers a distinctive blend of relaxation, adventure, and rich island heritage, making it a popular destination for travelers from around the world. This partnership is part of a growing network of sports-centered partnerships set up by the SLTA to reach bigger audiences in multifaceted ways. Importantly, the agreement brings together two organizations committed to community and the development of the next generation. Through programs with the St. Lucia Rugby Academy, young players and coaches will benefit from mentorship, training, and international development opportunities. The partnership will also support rugby camps, coaching workshops, scholarships, UK training and playing opportunities, team registrations, and access to equipment. Let's see if they tell us how much it costs. So this time they loaned from the Arsenal deal. And they're not putting out the cost. But there are other ways to find out.

So they're learning the exact financial details and total cost of St. Lucia's partnership with the Saracens Rugby Club have not been publicly disclosed.

0: Because sometimes you just need to find the right questions. So they're not putting it out themselves. And they've cautioned Saracens not to put it out, I guess, because it's not publicly disclosed, neither by St. Lucia nor by Saracens themselves. Because they know that we have inquiring minds in St. Lucia. But we need to ask these questions, guys. We need to find this information. And it should not be that way. Let me just stress, it should not be that way. This information should be public knowledge. But with this government, they want us to sit down and shut up. How are we supposed to take this? Somebody here is saying, good afternoon to you, Angie and fellow hard talkers. This maladministration is desperate. They are going to the diaspora for meetings. Why? So they want to go out to the diaspora to have meetings, but they cannot speak to the people right here, the taxpayers of this country. Does that make sense? Somebody says they've been promising elected council since 1997. I don't know about you guys, but I've lost faith in anything the Labour Party has had to say for a very long time. I don't trust them. I don't listen to them. I don't even hear when they say certain things. I really don't. I really don't even hear them. Because I expect them to lie. I expect them to be cagey. But they're getting smarter. Because they don't trust us. They know that we're going to find the answers wherever they try to hide them. Somebody says our first rugby team will be formed by the SSDF employees. We might be competing in Olympics the next time it comes around. You guys are so mean sometimes. Somebody says here, very, very good point, Angie. Another one says they're putting their people in place to win 21-0, and I'm quoting from the hacks. The hacks can say whatever they want. Sometimes I wonder if the hacks live in St. Lucia, if they've ever heard of St. Lucia, if they know anything about St. Lucia. Somebody says here, if their tourism numbers were as great as they said, would they have to sign these asinine contracts in the name of tourism? But we shouldn't call them asinine contracts, because it might very well be that the people who are signing the contracts are getting their signatures worth. Just because we don't know the terms and conditions of the contract, just because we don't know what's in it and how we benefit, that doesn't mean that they don't know what's in it and how they benefit. Because when you look at the GPH deal, they've kept this deal so tightly buried, tightly under wraps. And then we hear over in another Caribbean island that there were shares designated for locals to buy. Now, speculation, guys, we're engaging in a bit of speculation here. Are we sure that this is not the same with our GPH deal? Are we sure that shares were not designated for St. Lucians to buy and some St. Lucians bought shares, but we, the public, just don't know about it? You have to think about these things. Everything for these people is quid pro quo. Our resources are the quid, but we don't know what the pro quo is. We have to bear that in mind. Because just because you don't know somebody's salary and you don't see them being handed a check and you don't see a salary slip, that doesn't mean they're working for free. Think about it. Somebody must be benefiting. You honestly believe that people whose philosophical position is put yourself first, and if you have time left over, you'll check for the country, they are signing these deals and getting nothing for it? I doubt that. And even if it were true, I wouldn't believe it. Even if I see it, I wouldn't believe it. I know these people too well. I wouldn't believe it. So we may not know what's in it, but they know what's in it for them. Somebody says, we have an academy already, why didn't they utilize it? But do we know if they are utilizing it? We don't know. It's left to speculation. We now are being asked to speculate what should already be public knowledge, what we should have been consulted on before the move was made. They want to have public consultation on labor laws. Why don't we have public consultation on contracts that are going to cost taxpayer funds? And I don't think that's an unreasonable request, because these people have shown that they cannot be trusted. We cannot trust them with the public purse. They simply cannot be trusted. How do you justify putting people like Ernest Hille in charge of public funds when Ernest Hille came and told us that the monies derived from selling our passports does not belong to us? When Ernest Hille told us all of the things that we were going to get? In fact, Ernest Hille, wasn't he the one who signed that Jufali deal? Who told us that we were going to have a dialysis center? I mean, we didn't see the dialysis center then. We still have not seen it now. And we've given this man carte blanche to go off and sign things in our name and make promises and give us espoir mal papai over and over again. Because every single deal that this man has struck with anyone has been espoir mal papay. The Jufali Diabetes Center or Diabetic, was it a Diabetic Center or Diabetic Research Center? We've never seen it. We've never heard it. We don't know where it is. Then he told us that CIP would bring us so many things, community centers, schools, roads, gutters, culverts. Where is it? The one hotel that they said was going to be opened soon in the third quarter of 2025. We are in 2026. Where is the hotel? Somebody explain to me, why is it that we have not confiscated this man's pen? Why haven't we taken the pen away from Ernest Hiller so he cannot sign any deals in our name again? Because all of those deals were duds. Or maybe they were not duds at all. Because remember, back when we heard of this Jufali affair, there were reports of a joint account that monies were placed in. Now, Mr. Hile has denied emphatically that he has ever had a joint account with anyone. But we do know that monies came out of that joint account and were transferred into his account. And we don't know why. And the reasons that were given for these monies, I think, if memory serves, didn't they say that the money he received was for some birthday party or birthday cake or something of that sort? If memory serves, wasn't that the talk that was being spreading or being run around that time? Now, I don't know whether or not, like I said, Mr. Hile has emphatically denied ever having a joint account, but St. Lucia has never gotten a diabetic research center. I know that for a fact. I cannot attest to whether or not the gentleman has ever had a joint account with anyone. And if I am to take his words as fact, it has never happened. But I'm taking that with a truckload of salt. But I know for a fact that St. Lucia has never received the Diabetic Research Center. That I know is true. I don't know anything else. So why haven't we taken the power from this man that allows him to sign deals in our name? GPH, I pass by the closets that they are building in the middle of town next to La Place Carénage. That's what I see, closets. And I pass next to the little huts that they are building in Banans. And of course, you know, I had to pass next to the bus shelters that they erected along the waterfront. You mean if we had given Slasper the full 650, they couldn't have done that? Because I see them building closets, really big closets, and calling them an arcade, a vendor's arcade. Now, I don't want to judge the vendor's arcade too much, because maybe I need to see the goods in there for me to understand exactly what the concept is. But I can tell you, it doesn't look anything like the picture, the depiction that we were given. And another thing, I noticed that these closets, they're almost done, and you're telling me that the vendors, there still has not been a formula put in place for the vendors to get paid. They're ready to go back in there. Things are moving along at a remarkable pace. And the vendors cannot get compensation for being at home. When GPH promised that they would not, initially they said they would not affect the vendors' livelihoods. And who did it? Who signed the deal? The very same Ernest Hilaire. We let him sign a deal with Isla Resorts. We stood by and let this man come to us and say that our masons. Now, here's the irony, Lord. I mean, tell me, St. Lucia, does this make any type of sense at all? On the one hand, the government has been touting the building sector, construction sector. The construction sector is boosting the economy. So they are going to remove VAT on building materials to boost the sector, to encourage building. Now they've gone and put money into SLDB. But who are the ones supposed to be engaging in all of this construction activity? Tell me, the same construction workers that Ernest Hilaire said could not pour concrete? Just make it make sense to me, St. Lucia, because I can't get it to fit. Remember, the government has been talking about the removal of VAT on building materials. They've put in incentives for first-time homeowners and first-time land buyers, and of course I am happy. They've put money into SLDB for housing. But who are the ones that are going to be building these houses? Is it the same construction workers that Ernest Hilaire said could not pour concrete? We have a caller on the line. Maybe he has the answer. Good afternoon to you, caller. You are on the air.
1: Hi, Angie. Good day.
0: How are you? I'm good.
1: All right. I heard you researching.
0: I was trying to research. My efforts were thwarted.
1: I wouldn't go government because
0: are you there, caller? We seem to have lost that caller. Let's wait a little while, see if he's
1: why safe. I feel so disgusted.
0: Ah, caller, you stopped for a while, so could you just restart your comment, please?
1: Okay. I was saying I was saying there are things happening right here, Angie, that we are not being informed of by our government.
0: Yeah.
1: And if I go back in history, Angie, Philippe Pierre and the St. Lucia Labour Party in opposition, those guys at the most critical time in St. Lucia's history, during COVID, when the government, the then UWP government, was trying to bring back the reinstate the COVID protocols,
0: right?
1: Because it expired and they had to reinstate it.
0: Mm-hmm.
1: Philippe and them led a boycott of the House sitting,
0: right?
1: So much so that the government had to get additional, I don't know by what measure they use, to get senators, independent senators, to pass the bill at the House.
0: Right.
1: For the protection of the lives of people of St. Lucia, you know.
0: Yep.
1: This is the most fundamental thing in our life. And SLP played politics in that, you know.
0: Yep.
1: So, far less money that they can hide very quickly, very easily, not support, submit reports, pass it on to people that are not deserving of it, just like the situations that we have now.
0: Yep.
1: So I'm not even going into Arsenal or the rugby deal. Those are external things that those fellas can hide. Well, it's harder to hide it because the Arsenal and them would give up the information.
0: Well, but even if you not so with the rugby team, they're mum on it as well. I went on their website and they're not saying anything.
1: The government saying is, boy, that's people can write anything on the internet. You know, they can do anything.
0: Yeah.
1: Philippia said, what appeared on the Inland Revenue documents there about the 2.5. You see, the people can write what they want. That's in concern in the 2.5. In St. Lucia, you know,
0: Caller,
1: he said that.
0: Caller, let me tell you something. You see, Philippe Pierre, I don't even want to... If I have to voice my opinion on Philippe Pierre, you will be bailing me out of custody suite. So maybe I should just leave that alone. Because this man believes St. Lucians are stupid and he's the only smart one. But if he is the best we have to offer,
1: Balfini, according to the
0: Vieloasak
1: elderly people,
0: Balfini Vieloasak.
1: Angie, but on another note, have we been told, have we had any address since the 17th anniversary of St. Jude's as to the commissioning, what's going on? Have we heard anything from our Minister of Health or the Prime Minister?
0: No. We heard the Leader of the Opposition asking about these very things, but we know that when the Leader of the Opposition asks questions, these guys seldom answer.
1: But I also heard the Leader of the Opposition say that since if they fail to answer, probably they will have to file motions that they will force them to answer.
0: Well, yeah.
1: Especially the St. Jude's Hospital, because we saw our Sheikh.
0: We did and see the Sheikh.
1: But that's a terrible...
0: We did see a Sheikh. We don't know where he come from, but we saw one.
1: Yeah, we saw a Sheikh, a masquerader, on our television, handing over a hospital that is not in a state to be handed over. After the man claimed publicly that the money he spent could have, he could have purchased a 747.
0: Yep.
1: With that money.
0: That's what he said.
1: So I am saying, I figured based on what that chick said, the forester chick, that he had more than $200 million to spend. Was it US?
0: I don't know.
1: Or OEC dollars?
0: I don't know. But the figures for St. Jude, they keep climbing. And our clarity on that, that project keeps diminishing. So, because listen, if you listen to the address that Philip Pierre gave at that handing over ceremony, and I listened to it and I said, you mean to tell me nobody caught that? The man said he wants to thank all the people who made this possible, starting with the team, the review team headed by John Peters, the nurses and doctors, the construction workers that worked before and those that will continue to work. So if there will be construction workers continuing to work, kisauka handover. That means the work remains unfinished. I mean, does that make sense?
1: Well, you're correct. Because if they're continuing, that means they're continuing towards finishing something.
0: Exactly. And you mean to tell me all the thousands of people out there, nobody caught that?
1: But the faithful that was there, Angie, even though they hate, they will not play, they don't hate. Angie, we have not heard the Galaxy money, passport money with Galaxy. Galaxy told the government outright that the deal we signed with UNESILE, we're not paying any extra money for no passport.
0: And they even said that they're supposed to give them more passports. They were claiming more passports.
1: Yeah.
0: And then they said in that same letter, Numati kakada baizo vinpo sa vitma avano chaje lidenu.
1: So we have failed ourselves, Angie. Because to date, not one reporter, whether it's a reporter hired by the opposition or the private media or the government, not one person from St. Lucia's media have gone down to Galaxy Hotel to get an update on the hotel that Hile said is opening soon.
0: Yes. I think he said the
1: first quarter of next year.
0: Okay. I had my quarters mixed up.
1: 27. By mobile, it is 72. 2072 you're speaking about.
0: I think so too.
1: I think he mixed up the 207. Because those fellas are all blind. Philippia is a blind man. Onesile is more blind. I don't know if you can be more blind than Philippia, but those fellas have a vision problem.
0: Is because it a vision problem they have? Or a willfully blind problem?
1: A willfully blind problem.
0: Thought so.
1: Because I cannot, my last visit to Galaxy, let me tell you, they can bring all the Chinese from China and Taiwan on that hotel is finishing in the first quarter of next year. Although they say the Chinese build a bridge in a day, a hospital in a day, they can bring all the prefab concrete they have in China. They're not building that hotel by the first quarter of next year. As a matter of fact, what I saw in that hotel down in Canals, they more have to break down that hotel than build it.
0: Wow.
1: And those guys, it's so sad, Angie, I'm telling you that. I went down there personally, and what I'm telling you there is not somebody that tell me that. It's not on the on a local television show or media.
0: Yeah, because if you heard it on NBC, listen, if you heard it on NBC, I would be cutting you off right now.
1: All right, true. I did my own recording there, and I still have photos of that.
0: Mm-hmm.
1: Not one media person. All the people who are there talking and laughing and grinning like hyenas in the press conferences there every Monday. None of those guys can go down to Galaxy to find out or go down in the box and make an updated account of the box being utilized by the same government that criticized the box. And while the old hospital, the renovated $200 million hospital, is there unutilized, none of those guys are doing that. None of the media people are doing that. GPH right in town there. NH.
0: Speaking of NH.
1: 300%.
0: Speaking of NH, I passed by that building recently, and you know what I saw? The same cladding that they wanted to crucify Alan Chastney for using on what they call the box. I'm seeing it on the NH halls of injustice. Well, somebody told me they're the boxes of justice, not the halls of justice.
1: But Angie, I see that they just fitting it in.
0: Yeah.
1: But it's concrete. It's not the same material as the cladding at St. Jude's, you know.
0: Well, I saw it at night. So
1: the cladding at St. Jude's is not concrete.
0: I saw it at
1: night. Remember, it's fireproof and so on.
0: Yeah, but
1: so
0: well, my bad. I saw it at night and it looked very familiar to me.
1: Concrete slabs are there. They just put it in the building. Okay. So the whole frame work will be covered with concrete. Just like cladding, just that it's in concrete.
0: Mm-hmm.
1: But I am telling you, that is costing nearly 200% more. And it's the cost that the way the government is spending money. And now Philippe is saying that they're stressed for revenue. So now you're thinking of raising fuel again. And the people are like sheep. The people just sitting there and just waiting for the emperor, the naked emperor, to just do what he wants. My goodness.
0: Somebody was telling me about
1: GPH is robbing us blind.
0: Mm-hmm.
1: NH is robbing us blind. Galaxy is robbing us blind. The hotel, the airport deal at the hotel, the guy signed down in Vieux-Fort there, is robbery itself. The Arsenal deal is robbery. The rugby deal, robbery. And St. Lucians are like sheep.
0: So we should just say the robbery deals then.
1: The robbery deals. Emma says she said she went to dinner with somebody. The man called her, we went to dinner and they gave a deal.
0: A secret deal.
1: What's the deal? Well, that's a deal, a secret deal. Up to now, nobody. Emma said that in the first term, you know.
0: Yeah.
1: Emma win another election.
0: Amazing.
1: Doing secret. So all the ministers doing secret deals. Secret deal with Arsenal, secret deal with the stadium, secret deal with rugby.
0: By that account, Foster, is Richard Frederick is the most honest minister we have there, because he didn't do his deal in secret, his SSDF deal. He did it out in the open.
1: He's well covered. Yes, he was uncovered. He did it
0: in the open, so maybe we...
1: In the open.
0: Yeah. So as far as I'm concerned, he should not be on administrative leave, because he did it in the open. It's all the others that should be on leave and leave Richard there.
1: I've always said, Angie, we can deal with Richard, you know, because we have dealt with Richard before. We know how to fire Richard. But it's Philippe and them we never fired. So let's fire them. Let's send them on administrative leave.
0: You know what should
1: Philippe
0: happen?
1: Philippe should have been on... Philippe is in charge of SSDF. He should have been on administrative leave other than Richard, you know.
0: Listen, if I could find a moment to advise Richard Frederick, you know, I would, what I would tell him to do? Sue the pants of Philippe. Sue them. Sue the Royal St. Lucia Police Force. Sue all of them.
1: I can give Richard an advice and he'll take it. I'll tell Richard, drive down to the Sulphur Spring now.
0: And take a bath. No, but they're being unfair. They're being unfair to him. Because if they send Richard on administrative leave for doing his thing out in the open, and there are so many secret dealers, why these dealers not on administrative leave? Why is him? I would sue them. Because that is unfair treatment. He not the only one. Because if you look at it, Richard is the only one. It's like the Prime Minister is picking on Richard Frederick. Now I'm going to start advocating for Richard Frederick now. I am switching. I am throwing my allegiance behind Richard Frederick. Mr. Frederick, sue the pants off the Prime Minister. Well, he already the naked emperor, so I'm not sure how many pants you're going to get. But sue him. And use the fact that the Rover Gate, Jufali, the assault charges, all of these were against Ernest, and Ernest was never sent on on administrative leave. Sue the pants of the Prime Minister. Because it looked like all of them are guilty.
1: Let me tell you something, eh? This is one of the most luckiest group of politicians
0: ever
1: in St. Lucia. And George Odlum said once, I'm told, and I've read, that the next set of politicians will fool the people, he'll bring them in the square. But let me tell you, he said that a long time ago. If George Odlum was alive, he would have said, bring all of those guys in the square.
0: In the square? These guys don't need to be in the square. These guys need to be strung up in Constitution Park and give all the preschool children a piece of fan belt and just tie them there. And bring the children around and say, play.
1: Boy, I telling you, I have never seen a set of people that get away with criminality like that. This government has to get all the members of the government, from the Attorney General Philippe way down to the last scout, get a special award.
0: For Bobol?
1: You know? For playing Bobol.
0: But that's why I tell you,
1: they shouldn't make any rugby team.
0: No, they shouldn't have a rugby team. Why are we doing destination thing with rugby team when we have that great bobble team? They should be the ones marketing the destination, because they really can. That's Olympic level bobble that day. These guys are great.
1: Those fellas have a medal.
0: Yeah.
1: But anyway, Angie, let me. Hang off your line so that somebody else can speak.
0: Thank you for that, but you didn't answer that. I asked a question earlier. You didn't even try to answer. But that's
1: boy,
0: okay.
1: Angie, let me tell you.
0: Because I suspect you're brain tired.
1: My brain cells all burn. I have one more cell in my battery, in my brain. Philippe burn all my cells
0: already. All right, take care.
1: Yeah, man. All right, cool. Mm-hmm.
0: Somebody says here, good evening, Angie. My missus listens to your show all the time. As much, she's not a Lucian. I am, unfortunately, I'm not at home to listen to you because I'm still at work. As you may know, working in healthcare in Wales is 12-hour shifts for nurses, but I listen to your show when I get home. I say all these because Sarah, my partner, asked me a question about the UK rugby team payment the St. Lucia government contributed. They did not disclose the amount. I found it ironic the government going to a deal without consulting the people. They should disclose the amount so the taxpayer can understand what benefits they are getting. So, let me tell you. For all the things that the government has not disclosed, the government did not even disclose that they were going to put mayors in Viewfort and Souffre, and we're right there in Viewfort, and we're right here in St. Lucia with them. Ukwese rugby team, you guys disclose? We know nothing. Absolutely nothing. All we know is at the end of the month, we have to foot the bill. And we don't even know the amount on the bill. We just know that we're paying. That's all we know. Somebody says there was Ulja and Stuart Charles who both turned professional players. Well, that's wonderful. I am very proud of them. Never heard of them before, but doesn't matter. Their contribution is appreciated. Somebody says, don't try to know. That's never going to happen. Somebody says, Angie, put it this way. St. Jude Saudi loan was also for the repair of the stadium. Me tell you. Somebody says, afternoon, Angie. You and I will both be dead before we see these sporting activities flourish. The minister is looking for every hole to get money in his pocket because CIP is not a cash flow like before. Now, speaking of the CIP cash, how come we don't know? In fact, I have a serious question. And you guys might think I'm jumping all over the place, but all of these things, all of these questions are linked. The fifth finger of OKEU Hospital. This was financed by Caribbean Galaxy. Well, I don't know if it was a phase or if the entire thing was financed. Or if maybe they merely made a donation towards its completion or its construction. But we do know, because we saw the check, $400,000 being handed over to Mr. Ben Emmanuel, who at the time was... I cannot even remember what his post was, but he was... in charge. He had been put in charge of the hospital. I don't know if he was the CEO, if he was the president, if he was the chairman of the board. I'm not sure, because I think Damien Greaves is there as well, and I don't want to say the wrong thing, but I know one is the chairman of the board and one is the CEO. I'm not sure, but I know that I saw, upon Mr. Emmanuel's appointment to the OKEU, Millennium Heights Medical Complex, he was handed a check that we were told by Moses Jabatis. We were told by Moses Jabatis that this was $400,000 towards the building of a fifth finger of the OKEU Hospital. Now, Caribbean Galaxy gave us this money as part of their corporate social responsibility. Now, those of you who might not be familiar with that term, corporate social responsibility is when a company gives a portion of its profits to the community where it operates. And we have seen nothing. So not only did we not get the CIP money, We don't even know where the corporate social responsibility from the CIP went to. Sawed, is it Lisa Sawed? Somebody says, but Angie, we all see some of the children running without shoes on competition days. Why can't government help in that regard, but they quick to give them a medal? Yes, that is true. That is extremely true. That is very, very true. And thank you for bringing this up. Thank you for bringing this up. Why isn't Arsenal Football Club donating shoes? Donating cleats? Why isn't SLTA doing it? Somebody says, Angie, I can't stop viewing and listening to your talk show. I make time for it because you're always on point and experience. I can see you're more sensible than this SLP political regime when it comes to decision making. I can't wait for you to become Alan Chastney's spokesperson as soon as PJP get angry and call elections. Because that's the path we are seeing when a government cannot govern, don't know how to generate sustainable development and depend on taxing the nation constantly with absolutely no rumors. Most of them, they get tired and call elections to get their to get someone to clean up their mess. Well, we know that's what happened in 2016. They told us something happened. Somebody says, here, need I remind us that there is no potential when it comes to our pretend leaders. They are nothing but imposters. Ja. Somebody says, when Ernest spoke on this asinine contract, he said that there will be many more. The first one was a waste, so I don't expect anything else but more fesses from them. Another one says, yes, Miss Angie, I share the same sentiments, especially since Philip Jepia came in. That man is only concerned about the victory. Another says, so true. Somebody says, Ernest Vollet. Somebody says, hour for that man, and he is still lying. Somebody says, would you believe he said that everything was in place to establish the Diabetic Research Center, but Chastney disregarded it when he came into power? What? Did he actually say that? I must ask him. The next time I speak to Mr. Chastney, I must remember to ask him about this Diabetic Research Center and what he knows about it. I must ask. Somebody says, when we become a republic, we should have an elected president with the power to send the prime minister and other ministers on administrative leave. Another says, Hile boasted that he made it clear to Galaxy that they should expedite the hotel project. How many years later is it now? Belches, you. Somebody says, my question is, why isn't folks taking to the streets? If not, we are part of the problem. Somebody says, RF is on administrative leave simply because he got caught. Another one says, Alolo Beth. Another says, good afternoon, Angie, and all the listeners. Eh? When you put greedy politicians in power, what do you expect to be the outcome? Corruption is like a cancer in the SLP government. Lord have mercy. And honestly, I don't even know. The people are the problem. In truth, you know, guys, the people are the problem. The people are the problem. Who do we blame when these situations arise? Do we blame the politicians who were given an inch and took 10 miles? Or do we blame the people for giving them the inch in the first place? I think we should blame the people for giving them the inch. Because you saw what they did with the milliliters you gave them. Millimeters, sorry, that you gave them. Somebody says Greaves is the CEO. Greaves failed as a rep in Denry, and that's why Kenny sent him to the Valley, and he still failed. You think is a hospital he can manage? I don't know. I wasn't the one who put him there. Someone says, when will Senusha stop letting the Labour Party piss on them when it trickles down? Our community is not covered with garbage, overgrown brush, and depressed faces. I don't know. Somebody says, what was Senusha really thinking in re-electing this SLP back into power? Somebody says, impeach this Robin Hood administration. Impeach? I don't even know what we're going to do with these guys, because it is

0: pass blame? How do we fix it? I think that's the bigger question. Because if we were to think of the solution to this problem, guys, I cannot even fathom what it would be. I don't even understand how we can fix this thing. Because my goodness, man. How did it get this bad? You mean to tell me we sat there and allowed these individuals to destroy our country this badly? And we dare like a bunch of toothless tigers? We don't know which way is up and which way is down? Come on, Senusha. We can do better than that. How did we allow this to happen? This is the saddest thing I've ever seen in my life, guys. Saddest thing. Somebody says here, how can Alan reject what was never there? Another says, if we don't stand for something, it will be detrimental to our children's future. Shame on our cowardice. Somebody says, can you imagine another 4 years of that route? Another person says, St. Lucians sold their votes. I think we sold a lot more than that, to be honest with you. If we have to think about it, I think we even sold our country's soul. Yeah, I think we did. Because how? How can this happen? And we were right there. And the worst thing is, the persons in civil society, not just civil society, the persons with constitutionally provided offices to prevent these very calamities from happening, you know, they are the ones that are backing down as if they are afraid. They are the biggest cowards. They are the ones who don't know what to say and are afraid to speak. But they are the ones with the actual power. They are the ones afraid of victimization, but they are the ones tasked with preventing it from happening. So how does it work? How is it supposed to work, St. Lucia? Where are the checks and balances? The checks and balances that are provided for in our constitution to stop these very situations from existing in the first place. And that's why I continue to ask, who do we hold accountable? We have a caller on the line. Good afternoon to you, caller. You are on the air.
1: Ça va bien?
0: Ça va bien, merci, madame. Et toi?
1: Ça va bien? Très bien. Merci. Listen, let me tell you something. We have reached a stage now. You see what's going on there? You see all over the Caribbean where the laborers are in power, in office? You see? You see the tactic, the...

0: using what they're doing so that the people could lean over them. They keep the people poor, and then the people will want. They will do what they want them to do because they're giving them some. You see, when you have a little child, you beat the child, but you bring sweets on the child and papa, papa. You see, you understand? Well, that's what that's going on right now. They feed, they lie to the people. They feed the people on false, on lies, on false, and then they're feeding them so that they could continue helping them to stay in power so that they themselves will get the crumbs, the handouts.
1: Yes.
0: That's, we have reached that stage. And tell the people, when I hear people saying United Workers Party don't do this, that is nonsense. That's rubbish.
1: Yeah.
0: You understand? We have been crying in the wilderness, showing the people what's wrong, what will come, spoke the truth, but they let a little money blind their eyes. You understand?
1: Mm-hmm.
0: What can we do? Should we give money to? Should we lie? Should no? I don't believe in these things.
1: Me neither.
0: Leave them. Remember in the time of Israel, when God used to go through the Israelites, they asked for a king. They want a king like the other nations. They got a king, and you see what happened?
1: Yeah.
0: They wanted manna. They didn't want the manna. They wanted to eat meat like the other nations. They gave them quail, and while they were eating it, they fell down and they died. Well, that's what that's going on in right now in our time, in our lifetime now. People don't like the truth.
1: Yeah.
0: You will give them what they want, and they will close their mouth, click, and they will say, well, that's what's going on now, my dudu. We are in it now. We can, no matter what United Workers Party do, Labour's knew what they wanted to do.
1: Mm-hmm.
0: They lied, they do everything to come into office because they know when they come, what they will do so that they will not go out. You see what's in scary in Dominica?
1: Mm-hmm.
0: You see what's going on in Dominica? You see? Okay, well, that's what that's going on in St. Lucia. Let the people do what they want. If they prefer handouts instead of truth and what it is to so that the country will go on, we must sweat. When you want good things, you can't get things like that just giving things. We must sweat for what we want, and then we will enjoy and see the value of what we work for. From the sweat of our brow, man shall eat bread. Not giving you look, and then lie for me. I don't know these things.
1: And when they hand in you, I'm told that when you go to the different constituency offices and they're handing you these checks, they tell you, remember who helped you.
0: Oh my Lord.
1: Yeah.
0: That's why I tell you, I will not blame the politicians in one way. I will blame them, but not all. I will not put all the blame on them. The people of St. Lucia should put on their thinking cap and see what these labor. I've never seen corruption in all my life for my age. I've never seen things undercover, hidden. Nobody knows, and they're wrong and strong. And when you see they come and they say the United Workers Party, you know, to give what they're doing, their corruption more strength. They're just saying something on United Workers Party, you understand? True or not true. So the people who already wants what they want, the things had for them, they want it, they will accept without thinking, without doing research, without nothing. They're just saying things. They're just here. They know nothing about it, but they're just there. Let us see how long, because everything will not last. Things will last for a time, but it will not last for all the time. You understand? And I have that in my head, and I will never forget. Things will last for a time, but it will not last you for all the time. You understand?
1: I understand.
0: So if it, if it's so people want it in St. Lucia, if it's how there's things nice for them, the lies and the monies and the close your mouth, don't say anything, and yeah. everything in high places, all about using power to help them to get into office. If it's that's what people want, well, let them have it. Let yeah. them have it.
1: But I agree with you.
0: I don't want it,
1: Akola. I really don't want it because I don't deserve that.
0: What can you do, my dear?
1: I don't deserve this, so I will fight against it because I don't deserve it. No, I didn't sign up for this.
0: I never said don't fight. That's why I'm calling.
1: Yeah.
0: But we must speak the truth.
1: Yeah.
0: You understand?
1: I understand.
0: It's not that we want. But yes, that is another world now. That's what's going on. Keep the people poor. Give them what they want so that they will go with the flow, the honest flow. Mm-hmm. That's what. But we have to speak. We have to say what's going on. We must not be afraid.
1: Yeah.
0: God is not God is don't like people that's afraid.
1: Yeah.
0: We must speak. Okay. That's what I think, and that's what I will do from the time I'm alive. I will speak when I see things going wrong. That's what I have to say to do, and
1: thank
0: I'm giving you,
1: you
0: strength,
1: giving you strength,
0: praying for you,
1: and
0: stay straight, stay strong. That's what I have to tell you.
1: Thank you so much. Yeah, bye-bye.
0: Yeah, d'accord.
1: Well, I may not have a reserve of strength, but I can tell you I have stubbornness. But something came to mind while this caller was speaking. And it's such an eye-opener. Let me just read these two comments first. Somebody says, when Juvali got caught, I think that was what Hile was asking. Hence the reason he took all the money and never built a center. And now he wants to blame Shas. I don't. Hile said that. Somebody says, Angie wants St. Lucian see the money. Balfini, violon en sac. Somebody says, some of our people are too greedy, and as a result, they are colorblind or party loyalist. Many St. Lucians are not even aware of what is going on in the country. What matters to them most is getting a small handout, a little step program, shopping vouchers, or a few building materials. Some of our people need to know their worth and at least stand for something. If not, they will be in this quagmire until eternity. I don't think I could have said this better myself. Somebody says, St. Lucians were upset for the manner they got over under UWP, so they voted SLP for Quail, which choked them. I think so too. But I was listening to this lady speak, and while she was speaking, I was remembering some of the accusations that people were so incensed about in 2021. One of those that stood out and it came to mind was that the SLP was simply blaming Alan Shastney for any and everything. And some of the things that they were vilifying Alan Shastney for, they were not bad things at all. I remember receiving a phone call. Somebody called me and we were talking politics, although I had told that person, listen, I don't want to speak politics with you. And this person said to me, how can you support Alan Shastney? I said, why not? The person said, the man was paying Ojo Labs. The man was paying Ojo Labs to hire people, you know. You supporting that? But what's wrong with that? What was actually wrong with that policy? Somebody tell me. You have a prime minister who cares enough about the youth, who has a vision. And anyone who's visionary knows that if you want to achieve, if you want to achieve X, you must first put A, B, C, D, E, F, G, H, I, J, K, and the rest in place. So the Prime Minister has several problems that he wants to deal with. And according to Titus Prevail, when a Prime Minister puts a policy in place, a policy has to solve a problem. So let's go back to 2016. We had high youth unemployment. We had no industry to speak of. We have

0: 暗。All kinds of problems that we needed to fix, right? And the Prime Minister realizes, hey, I can kill 10 birds with one stone. And then there will be so many domino effects springing up from this. So, one, he gets a company to bring in foreign investment. That company comes to St. Lucia. They need a workforce. So, you bring in the youth. You give them concessions. And I want you all to put these things in perspective, you know. Put it in perspective and think about what I'm saying very carefully. You bring in the youth and you give them concessions so that they're going to train the youth. Now, this training is innovative. This is training that can start a whole new chapter of industry in your country. This is training that is not provided by the educational system in your country. It's something new, but it is something that, if it takes root, will benefit everybody in the country. So, not only are your youth being employed, that's stone number one, that's bird number one, your youth are being trained in a field that they would otherwise not be trained if they didn't have this opportunity to work in that industry. So, that's stone number two. Youth unemployment goes down because your youth are employed. That's bird number three. Look at the genius, you know. More contributions to NIC because more youth are working. And remember, these companies were paying the type of salaries that would give the youth more money, high salaries, and so NIC takes you pay a percentage, I think 5% of your salary. So NIC, which is next to bankrupt, they are making more money, collecting more money, and so they are better able to fulfill their obligations. That's bird number four. And you're getting all of these things, training in a new industry that you can now go and probably start something or bring in a new company or set up some other government-run company that provides this new service that you can build a whole industry around. Bird number five. All of this because you gave one little company concessions on a building. And look at all of the domino effects. That's innovation. That's vision. That's forward thinking. What exactly was wrong with that? And that is where you see the true motivations of people. That is where you see it. That is where you realize, oh, wait a minute. That that Labour Party, they don't want our children to be better. They want us poor. They want us poor. Because look at what they have done. So, Isla Resorts came in. And while everybody in the public had to pay the 2.5% health and security levy on everything, on goods and services, Isla Resorts got exempted from paying the 2.5% health and security levy. So isn't that a concession? Isn't that a concession to keep them in business? Isn't that the same thing? So are we going to sit here and believe that GPH is not getting concessions? We may not know what these concessions entail, but trust and believe, GPH is getting concessions. And you really believe that Caribbean Galaxy is not getting concessions? Because Caribbean Galaxy, as far as I know, they were getting commissions. They were getting commissions on the passport sales. Commissions that, by the way, should have gone to the CIP unit. Sapa concession. And what benefit have these concessions brought to St. Lucia? Nada, zilch, nothing. Nothing. But we have no problems with these. We have absolutely no problem. We're not incensed about it. We're not upset about it. We're accepting it. And some of us, the Festus is in the room, they are defending it. Let me tell you, sometimes these people make me so embarrassed to call myself Saint Lucian. They make me so embarrassed. To call myself Saint Lucian. It hurts. It hurts. So you would rather see our young men and women scratching by the road like chickens doing step. And that is good for our people, that's good for our youth, as opposed to a prime minister who is giving a company incentives on a building, on importing equipment or whatever it is the incentives were. I don't even care what the incentives were on. Y'all would prefer see our children mate by the roadside, picking up grass, then see them well dressed, looking sharp. They tell us only a hotessa, according to my mother. The men looking siaks, and they going to work, learning new skills that the country can now use to develop into a whole new industry. And I'm supposed to blame the politicians who have taken advantage of our stupidity, ignorance, and bias and bigotry? No. I blame the people. I blame the people. And I cannot stop blaming the people. Y'all don't know how much it hurts, guys. Let me tell you. If I ever become rich, the first thing I will do is to invest in some industry where I never have to see another person under the age of 60. Listen to me carefully. Under the age of 60, matte in a gutter or by the roadside, walking in step. Because when I see young children, young people, 20-something-year-olds, 30-something-year-olds, not even the 30-something-year-olds, but the 20-something-year-olds, and maybe 19, 18, when I see these children doing step, I feel as if somebody has a pitchfork and they are stabbing my heart. You take out our children from air-conditioned offices. Somebody told me once that it was Kenny Anthony who took St. Lucian youth out from playing in the mud. But the person should have continued the conversation, because Kenny Anthony put them, take them out from working in the mud as well, in the dirt. He took them out from the farms. He sent them to work in hotels. But then he took them out of the hotels and put them to work to push their hands in gutter, to scratch by the road like chickens. Alan Chastney took them out from by the road and sent them to work in air-conditioned offices for good salaries, and Philip J. Pierre walked them back again. Back by the road in the gutter, matte in your backside. That's where Philip J. Pierre put our young people. I don't know how long it'll take me to forgive the voters of St. Lucia for that. But it's going to take quite some time. Quite some time. Guys, thank you so much for listening. And whenever I get on this topic, it really upsets me. So I think I should step away. But we need to think about these things. I know we didn't get a chance to talk about the labor laws being reviewed, but we'll pick it up tomorrow. And we will somebody says here, speaking of Festus, this individual never came back. I wish we would deal with these politicians in the same manner in which Festus was dealt with. When a wasp invades a beehive, the bees kill it by roasting it. They vibrate at a higher frequency and this kills the wasp. This is how we should deal with politicians when they are out of line. Somebody says, wow, Angie, that's why I told you that you have more common sense than the so-called SLP ministers. Well said. Alan Chastney is a visionary and forward thinker. Ojo Labs was an amazing program. Alan helped them in order to pay the young people they employed, and giving them an education like going to a university, learning towards artificial intelligence. St. Lucia could have gone a long way if they had another Chas. Chas is an excellent deal maker, a man who thinks out of the box. I thank you. Somebody says, Angie, what puzzles me about this SLP government is not only the dirty dealings, but the building of hotels. Is this the only thing the CIP can do for the country? What about investing in agriculture and fishing and building factories? Investing in small businesses, business enterprises, improve the transportation system? Nope. I'm guessing it's a way to launder money. And I cannot even fault you for this kind of speculation, because guess what? We don't have the information. So we're left to speculate, and then they're going to tell us it's dangerous to ask questions. That's what they want to tell us, you know. It's dangerous to ask questions. It's dangerous to continue scratching at the truth, at the lie, because we will expose the truth. And in exposing the truth, we will expose the hypocrisy, bigotry, racism, and hatred, and corruption. That's what's dangerous about it. That is the danger. They are in danger of being exposed. So they will tell you it's dangerous to speculate. But I will continue to speculate, because that's the only avenue left to me. Guys, thank you so much for joining us. Have a wonderful day. Join me tomorrow. Of course, we have the news at 12. And you can access that via the link, the radio link. And at 2 p.m., going to come back with Hard Talk. We're going to discuss this issue with the Labor Department and the labor laws. Because I think what they're saying is they want to review the minimum wage. But let's see how this goes. And I'm so sorry, but in everything this government does, I always find myself asking, who is benefiting? But we will ask these questions tomorrow. Have a wonderful afternoon, guys in St. Lucia. Those in the diaspora, have a good evening. Get home safe if you're not home already. And thank you for joining me. Once again, don't forget, guys, click the link, buy a flame, and help us keep the fire burning here on Fire FM. Thank you so much for joining me. Bye-bye.
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